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Getting us started in hour number two with some Stax Records. That is William Bell with Save Us. And earlier this week, William Bell celebrating a birthday. So I want to say happy birthday to William Bell. Now belated birthday. But Stax Museum actually shared this song on their Instagram page. And I thought to myself, I never actually played this song. But I feel like this song showcases two things that make William Bell so special. His voice is so powerful when you hear it. He's very demanding when you hear his voice, but also his songwriting is absolutely incredible as well. So I wanted to play this track to celebrate the birthday of William Bell. And speaking of Stax Records, you're going to hear me talk about Time is Tight, which is an event that takes place at Vinyl Tap. You're going to hear about that event coming up later this hour. But going back to William Bell and his incredible songwriting, one of my favorite songs from William Bell is I Forgot to Be Your Lover. It is a beautiful song, and it was actually covered by former WNXP Nashville Artist of the Month, the Black Keys. Here's their cover of I Forgot to Be Your Lover right here on Soulphonic Sounds.

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0: You're listening to Soulphonic Sounds, 91.1 WNXP Nashville. My name is Marquise Munson. Taking place this weekend at Vinyl Tap, Time is Tight, a Nashville tribute to Booker T and the MGs, featuring classics from Stax Records. I'm joined by two of the members of the band that will be playing the show, Jerry Pentecost and David Guy. Thank you both for joining me. I really do appreciate you guys for talking about this event.
1: Thanks for having us.
2: Yes, sir.
0: There are technically four members of this collective that you guys brought together to create Time is Tight. Before we dive deep into the show concept, Jerry, David, you guys have been a part of a lot of different circles around town. You play with a

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1: We did. It's probably a cover band or something.
2: I think it was, you mean me and you together? Yeah. We did those two Elvis Costello tributes.
1: This year's model and...
2: And the second, or the first one.
1: Yeah.
2: Aim is True.
1: My Aim is True. Yeah, that's right.
2: We did that at Five Spot.
1: Yep. And then the rest was, I was like, all right, like this guy knows how to play with me. I know how to play with him.
2: And it was covers. It was putting together a cover show too. And I mean, he's done it way more than I have, but both of us have experience doing multiple singers, house bands,
1: variety show type things.
2: Yeah.
1: So it was like, I knew that, you know, like if I was going to have him on a gig, he would show up and do his homework and vice versa.

0: this event, Time is Tight, isn't nothing new for you guys. You guys have been doing it for 10 years now, yeah. And been doing it at various different locations, Analog at the Hutton Hotel, D's Country Cocktail Lounge as well. Can you talk about how the concept of celebrating Booker T and the MGs and doing Time is Tight, how did that concept come together?
1: I was on tour with Patrick Sweeney, yep, in late 2014, and there was something that happened in that group of people at the time where we were listening. At some point, I knew that Al Jackson was your favorite drummer.
2: We talked about it at the Five Spot.
1: You
2: played one night, and it was super late, and we were both sitting in the back, and we were talking about, man, wouldn't it be cool if there was a band that was playing this kind of stuff? And I think you had played like a $2 Tuesday or something like that with Patrick. And it was just really late, and we just kept chatting about it. And then I think finally both of us were like, well, I mean, we could do this,
1: yeah,
2: right? And like, you know, like the hard part would be finding the keyboard player. But other than that, like, I think we instantly had Jeremy in mind, Jeremy Fetzer for guitar. His style is very similar, and you can definitely hear it in his playing when he's out playing with other people.
1: Well, and I had done a wedding with him.
2: Oh, yeah, that's right.
1: At the venue by Hi Watt.
2: Yeah.
1: And we had played a couple of, I think we might have either
2: and
1: done
2: Otis
1: or Sam and
2: Dave. I think I was actually on
1: that
2: wedding, and I subbed it out to Radford,
1: that's
2: I'm pretty sure.
1: Correct, yeah. And that's the only time I had played with Jeremy, but I will say Kent Tolson, the keys, plays in the Toppers at Acme every Thursday night, and that's kind of the soul funk night that's been going on at Acme for 10 years.
2: Yeah.
1: And he's been in that since the beginning. I had only known him for maybe a year or so, but it was another one of those things where he and I talked about, wouldn't it be great if it was four people who liked it so much that we didn't have to worry about the prep. Yeah. Like, everybody would want to learn it.
2: Those are their guys, you know? Like, that was, to me, the important part. Now, obviously, you know, like, when we were trying to be, you know, like, as authentic to the music as possible, we reached out to a couple people while we were talking with Kent, and it was just like, it became very clear, like, he was dedicated to being a fan and like being a student of under, because it's more than just like, okay, you hired me for a gig. Here I am. I got my charts. I'm showing up, you know, like, I'm playing, but I'm not playing, you know, like, I'm reading a piece of paper. I'm not really there, versus like showing up and like trying to live this. So it's kind of become, over these 10 years, it's had to become a lifestyle.
1: But I will say, too, the very first thing that we did, the idea was a Christmas show. It was at the basement. Yeah. He and I had been, I have a history with this record label, GED Soul, and there was a singer, DeRobert, and actually that band is reuniting in March. But, you know, he and I were playing with Quinn DeVoe, too. And Quinn was on that first show. DeRobert was on that first show. Patrick Sweeney was on it.
2: Ashley Wilcoxon.
1: Mm-hmm.
2: What's Steve's niece, Jessica?
1: Brianne? Yes.
2: Yeah.
1: Correct.
2: Yeah, she was on it. So, like, that was probably, like, the first, you know, like, level of degrees of, what do you call that?
1: But our gut was to do a
2: six degrees of Kevin Bacon situation. It's like, all right, we're like a couple layers away from Steve, you know, because at that point he had moved to town, you know, so like he was here and he was working here. So it all really revolved around that. And we did a bunch of shows at Acme, just kind of like prepping, like trying to get in the zone of getting more comfortable playing with these songs. So once again, it's not so much a gig. It's like, this is just what we do. But the Christmas show was great. It was a hit. It went off really well. And obviously, when you have like

0: seven or eight guest singers on a show, you can't keep that up, you know? So like we went back to the four piece and just did it us for 10 years.
1: And we were just excited to try being just the instrumental side and just do those shows at different places.

0: Let's talk about Booker T and the MGs, because as you can see, I'm wearing my Stax Records shirt. And
1: I almost wore mine.
0: Yeah.
2: I almost wore my hat. I had my hat on yesterday.
0: We should all just been in uniform and Stax Records in the studio. But when I think about Stax Records and, you know, even outside of Booker T and the MGs, when you think about your Al Bells, you think about your Isaac Hayes's, and I can go on of the list of people that just made contributions to the sound of Stax Records. I know a lot of people notice the names of Rufus Thomas and Otis Redding and Carla Thomas and all these amazing singers, but it was the band.
1: Yeah.
0: It was the musicians that were under Stax Records that made that sonic skate for them in Memphis. So I wanted to ask you guys, what made Booker T and the MGs so important for your musical journey?
1: You know, what's really interesting is very seldom will you hear an artist go, it was the band that made those, you know, albums. And it's like there's a reason why there's an A-list in Nashville and most of the recording cities. But like it's... Have you ever been to the museum? You know, like, I know it's not like, because they tore the old one down and it, you know, and rebuilt it. But like, there's still a lot of magic in that room. There's, you know, like there's magic in the presence, and like, you can just feel it. And like, those guys, they had it, you know? And so I feel like that's really what makes it so unique, because anybody can get together and form a band, but just because they're the best players doesn't always make it the best, you know?
2: It's cool that it was like a community that grew up around the fact that it was a record store mm-hmm. and a studio, and they didn't quite know what they were doing for
1: That's the biggest
2: a
1: thing.
2: While. And yeah. it's just like all these kids being attracted to it that end up being, you know, some of the great musicians and singers. But really what it is, it's the magic is in that neighborhood
1: yeah.
2: and those high schools at the time and all of them basically centered around that record store, and then that record store almost shaping somehow how they created that stuff. I mean, that was, you know, I mean, one of the, I mean, just the fact that, you know, you had, I mean, Steve was an employee of yeah. the record shop, you know, and he was, you know, sweeping floors and stuff too. And it's just like, and that kind of thing, and like Booker T, and like Otis driving up in a car, and just like he was unloading for some other artist,
1: yeah.
2: you know. And
1: yeah,
2: and
1: he was driving that night.
2: Like, yeah,
1: he wasn't even trying to record that night. They just had time left over.
2: Yeah, and it's just so, and like, you know, I mean, you can look this up anywhere, but his Green Onion story is so, it's so casual. Steve's Green Onion story about they're just kind of waiting between takes and they're jamming the blues, and that's where Green Onions came from. And it was just basically like, what was that? I mean, that whole like
1: just
2: magic without
1: trying.
2: Yeah, just kind of like jamming and not being too
1: yeah.
2: like the studio structure was very rigid back then, and what they had was a lot more free and you know, I mean,
1: yeah.
2: that all that stuff is really cool. I mean, and then the other thing that I was thinking, and you can expound on this too, but I mean, I was thinking about this a lot yesterday. I grew up with the Blues Brothers movie.
1: Yeah.
2: I mean, yep. it's just that movie. I saw it so many yeah. times as a kid.
1: Joey and Jake, man.
2: Yeah, yeah. And Duck and Steve specifically.
1: Duck has
2: like,
1: the best lines in the movie, and he only has two. It's so good.
2: It's so good. And the pipe and everything. And like, I was a comedy nerd as much as I was a music nerd. And so, you know, it's crazy how roundabout that can happen, where you see something, and I tend to agree that you know, I mean, the Blues Brothers is an amazing thing, but really, you know, honoring Steve's as Booker T and the MGs to me is so huge above it. You
1: that's
2: know,
1: him. But, that's Donald Duck. That's Willie Hall, who would come on and replace Al Jackson Jr.
2: Afterwards. He was in the Isaac Hayes movement,
1: yeah.
2: the Barquets.
1: In the Barquets, yeah.
2: yeah.
1: So he was Al's understudy, essentially.
2: Yeah.
1: And but that's, you know, like that's everybody but Booker T and that. And that was my introduction as
2: Our
1: well.
2: Generation is kind of the Blues Brothers, you know, like showing us that's who, and just their inclusion of them in that band. And I mean, I've read multiple times that they sort of getting those guys legitimized that band.

One thing I love about soul music is the backing band. When you think about James Brown or even Sly and the Family Stone, Sly Stone is amazing, but his band with Larry Graham on bass was absolutely incredible. And so I wanted to play some Maceo and the Max with Soul Power 74. You're going to hear from the JBs in just a second, but you also heard from Booker T and the MGs with Time is Tight. And there's an event that celebrates not only Stax Records, but Booker T and the MGs. It takes place at Vinyl Tap on Sunday. So if you're listening to this on Friday, you have some weekend plans. But if you're listening to this on Sunday, you might want to make it over to Vinyl Tap. That is happening if you love Stax Records, if you love Booker T and the MGs. A great event to go check out this Sunday. Right now, here's a track from the JBs. This song is called The Grunt. Might sound familiar to some hip-hop fans, especially if you listen to a lot of Public Enemy.

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I got this hour started with a telephone number out of Memphis, Tennessee. Might as well wrap up with a telephone number from Minneapolis, Minnesota. That is Morris Day in the Time, 777-9311. And that is actually a telephone number. It was Prince guitarist Des Dickerson. His actual telephone number was the title of this song. And of course, this song became a hit, so he eventually had to change his telephone number. You remember back in the day when artists used to give their phone out? You know, like Mike Jones, 281-330-8004. Hit Mike Jones up on the low? Never mind, I'm not going to get into that. My name is Marquise Munson. Thank you so much for tuning in to Soulphonic Sounds. I want to give a big special thanks to Community Foundation of Middle Tennessee. A culture of giving is a part of who we are. Showing up through our time, our talent, our treasure, the Community Foundation helps bring that generosity together to make more possible for our community. You can learn more at cfmt.org. We'll get back to regularly scheduled programming coming up in just a few. But right now, here is A Taste of Honey with Boogie Oogie Oogie. Another one-hit wonder, as I did in the 6 o'clock hour. But thank you so much for listening to Soulphonic Sounds. Hope you enjoy your weekend. And I really do appreciate it. My name is Marquise Munson. And enjoy A Taste of Honey.

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Nia Archives releasing a brand new record earlier today featuring guest appearances from Sampha and Georgia Smith. That song is called Boys in Blue. And speaking of new music, make sure you tune in to the New Music Experience with Jason Moon Wilkins on Monday. You'll hear tracks from the new Nia Archives record, Steve Lacy. Also, you're going to hear from Yardak on Monday for the New Music Experience. So make sure you tune in Monday at 3 p.m. You can also catch the replay at 9 p.m. on Monday right here on WNXP. My name is Marquise Munson, and I want to say thank you so much for tuning in. Happy Friday to all of you out there in Middle Tennessee and beyond. Got a lot of great music coming up for you until 10 p.m. tonight. So sit back, relax. If you had a rough week, you come to the right place. Hopefully you'll hear a song at some point tonight that will bring a smile to your face as you go into the rest of the weekend. We also got a lot of great live music happening this week, and I'll let you know about some of those shows coming up later this hour. But right now, this show will be happening on November 11th at the OG Basement. Here's a track from Francis of Delirium. It's A Beautiful Life.

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Love this new record from Feeble Little Horse. It is called Bit Not. That song is called Rewind. And if you're looking for some live music opportunities, Saturday, tomorrow is very busy in Nashville. You have Kurt Vile at the Ryman Auditorium. You have Be Your Own Pet at the Blue Room. You're going to hear from them coming up in just a few. You also have Girl Tones at the OG Basement. And at the Basement East, you have Feeble Little Horse. A lot of exciting shows happening in Nashville. Never miss some live music happening in this town. Go visit our website, WNIXP.org. We'll keep you up to date on all the latest in live music. I will probably be going to Feeble Little Horse tomorrow because I really enjoy this project. Can't wait to hear some of these songs perform live. And I just love Feeble Little Horse, so I might be at that show. But there's so many opportunities for live music tomorrow. Don't miss it. WNIXP.org/events. Check out all the latest in live music. And Be Your Own Pet, hitting the stage at the Blue Room. Here is them performing in our Sonic Cathedral, the song Big Trouble.

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5: Yeah.

Steve Lacy coming out with his brand new record. It is called Oh Yeah. That track is called The Feeling. But Steve Lacy coming out with this brand new record. And I want to say, if you haven't listened to the album yet, I will say, if you're expecting Gemini Rights, if you're expecting something to sound like Bad Habits, I don't think that song or that is on this record. I think it's a little bit different sonically from Steve Lacy. A lot more soothing records on here. He does have a song called Doom, which sort of reminds me of a track from Gemini Rights, but otherwise, it is a lot of just Steve Lacy showcasing his vocal ability on this album, and I do enjoy it. So Steve Lacy, that album is called Oh Yeah. And also, another member of the internet, Sid, coming out with a brand new record earlier today called Beard. And they went on podcast and they talked about coming out with a brand new internet album that will be released early 2027. So look forward to that as well. But go check out those records, not only from Steve Lacy, but from Sid as well. My name is Marquise Munson. Thank you so much for tuning in to WNXP Nashville. And this next artist I've been listening to a lot lately, so I'm bringing it to you, the listener, who love music that comes out of the UK. I am talking about this artist. It is Seatgo. Now, he is from Southeast London, and he came out with a EP earlier this year. Sort of reminds me of Steve Lacy when you hear this new track, and it just goes to show you there is a lot of great music coming out of the UK. Here is Seatgo with Fell Again.

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A couple of soul singers with some background in the church. That is Brother Wallace with Gone with the Wind, featured from his album Electric Love. And then you also heard a track from Aretha Franklin. My name is Marquise Munson, and thank you so much for listening to WNXP Nashville. Now, I want to say congratulations to Common. After 21 years releasing his album B, Common's album finally going platinum, which is his first platinum record. He was celebrated at a show with a platinum plaque to celebrate this incredible record called B. But here's one of my favorite songs from the record. It was actually produced by J Dilla. This song is Common with Love Is, right here on WNXP.

0: New music from Interpol with See Out Loud. Interpol coming to Nashville on October 17th. They'll be hitting the stage at the Pinnacle. My name is Marquise Munson. I want to say thank you so much for tuning in to WNXP Nashville. And earlier today, a lot of great albums coming out from Steve Lacy to Sid, Nia Archives. There's a new album from Swap Meet, the band out of Australia. Really enjoy that project as well. Go check all those records out. But there's also a new album from a WNXP favorite. They've been in our Sonic Cathedral multiple times, coming out with their brand new record today. I'm talking about Yard Act, coming out with their brand new project called You're Gonna Need a Little Music. And they spoke to Celia about this record, and you're gonna hear the full interview on Monday for the New Music Experience. But here is Yard Act's James and Ryan talking about recording the new album in Leeds and in LA.
1: It's the first time I've done an album between two countries and two climates, I suppose. But it was the first time that we took a sort of enforced gap when we went on the Hives tour. So we did the Leeds leg and then went on tour for a couple of months and then Christmas. So it was like a 3-month gap pretty much between the second. And it was, I definitely struggled at first leaving an album half finished and found it quite frustrating. Obviously there's more frustrating positions to be in than going on tour with the Hives. Like it was, you know what I mean? It was a sugar-coated form of frustration, but it was like, I've got all these ideas about this. I want to finish this. And after we let go of that, probably on day one of the Hives tour, when that started, and that was more exciting because I'm easily distracted. Like once that had happened, it was like, okay, like coming back with fresh ears and a fresh perspective in January in a different location. It was amazing for the sort of psyche of the record. And I think gave it a deeper sense of perspective, I think, to have the core of it be miserable and cynical and grey and Leeds, but then have this sort of sun-kissed optimism and hope on the end. I think that was important. And that was LA all over, yeah.
2: I'm glad we didn't make a full LA. Are you aware, Celia, of this? It's a bit of a cliche for like UK, a cliche and a dream for UK bands to go and make their LA album. I don't know if that's the same. I mean, you're a lot closer than we are. There's maybe an equivalent where everyone wants to come to Abbey Road yes. from the States. I don't know. But yeah, it's not a full LA, you know, we weren't sort of Laurel Canyon-y sort of jam band in it. But yeah, the sprinkle of sunshine, like James said, was much needed, I think.

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1: And Belcourt Theater, now playing Christopher Nolan's The Odyssey in an exclusive 35mm engagement, and continuing Olivia Wilde's The Invite, Ask Eugene, and Maddie's Secret, the directorial debut of Nashville native John Early.

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This is Lorelai. That is Billy Came Back, opening up for Bleachers at The Truth. That show will be happening on October 8th. I was already excited about that show, but more excited because I also get to see This is Lorelai. That show happening October 8th at The Truth. And a show that is happening a couple of days before that at Row 1 Stage at Cannery Hall. I'm actually very excited about this show as well. I've been listening to this duo. They're based out of Eugene, Oregon. Dana and Al.

0: Alden. So Dana and Alden make experimental jazz blend with some soul music as well. And they're coming out with a brand new record called Papa's Boat that will be released on August 14th. They also have a track with Mae Simonis as well. Really cool. Go listen to it. But they came out with a new song, perfect for the summertime. Here's Dana and Alden performing October 5th, Row 1 stage at Cannery Hall. This song is called Summer Nights.
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She just played the Summer Line series, is working on a new record, and recently released an excellent EP. She's CeCe Coakley, WNXP's Nashville Artist of the Month, and here's one of her songs.

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My name is Marquise Munson. I want to say thank you so much for tuning in. CeCe Coakley was also the opener for Devin Gilfillian, WNXP's Summerline Series at Ascension St. Thomas Landing at Nashville Yards. Our next one will feature Bully, who will be hitting the stage on August 22nd, followed by a performance from Blondshell on August 27th. 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
1: And The Basement East, presenting The Strike with Some Sun on Sunday, July 19th. 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

Thundercat featuring ASAP Rocky with Funny Friends. That song featured from his record Distracted. And Thundercat announcing earlier this week he'll be coming to Nashville on October 31st at Marathon Music Works. Gonna be a very difficult decision if you love Thundercat and you also love Beck, because Beck is also performing on that same day. I just know one thing. There's not gonna be a lot of people trick-or-treating that night. We'll be either at Marathon Music Works or The Truth. At least for me, I'm going to one of those shows. But my name is Marquise Munson. Thank you so much for tuning in. Hope you have a great rest of your weekend. I will talk to you on Monday. I'm going to go see the Odyssey at the Bell Court, and I'm very excited about that. But whatever you do this weekend, you can always keep it right here to WNXP. 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And in the meantime, here's some music from Wishy with Love Sick. I will talk to you on Monday. 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

Yo, Rex in the Freck. In the Freck. In full effect. Turn the fuck to my side. Turn the fuck to my side.

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Yeah,

as a shorty playing in the front yard of the crib, fell down and I bumped my head. Somebody helped me up and asked me if I bumped my head. I said, yeah. 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

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Tall Heights. My next guest is really a once-in-a-generation artist, and what else can be said? She's very special. 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

Though this season of her life had been cold, lonely, and tough, though she slipped back into a darkness she had hoped by now to have overcome, she had learned a beautiful lesson as she kissed her girls goodbye and thanked them for getting her out the house. That maybe...

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She'll be all right.

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5: It's All Songs Considered from NPR Music. I'm Robin Hilton. I am here with Sheldon Pierce. Hey, Sheldon.
6: Hey, Robin.
5: So, Sheldon, we just had, we did the best songs of the year so far. That was a week or two ago. We did a couple theme shows on road trip songs and Rosé Wave. But it's been a minute since we just shared some totally new stuff.
6: Yeah.
5: The new songs we're loving. So that's what we're doing on this episode, the best new songs out now. And I want to start with a song that just dropped from Biba Doobie.
6: Okay.
5: It's called Switchblade, and it is the second single from Biba Doobie's upcoming album, Pylon. I've only heard the singles that are out. There's this one, and there's one other one called Sun Is Set. But so far, I think this is some of the best stuff she's ever done.
6: Oh.
5: Again, the song is called Switchblade. We'll check it out here, and we can talk more about it when we come back.

0: So good. Biba Doobie did not need to level up, but really leveling up here, I think, on this one. So 90s.
1: Yeah.
0: An era I am always happy to revisit. Love the guitars. Nice and gritty. There's like an urgency, a drive in this song and in the other single, I think, that I've not quite heard in any of her earlier work. Just like a slightly sharper edge. I mean, this isn't an entirely new sound for Biba Doobie, but the last couple records definitely leaned more pop.
1: Yeah, yeah. This sounds a lot more like the early, like the breakout stuff.
0: Yeah.
1: In terms of its almost grunginess, there's a scuzzy quality to this song that has she has sort of distanced herself recently. You say leveling up, I think of it as sort of like finding your center. It feels more like moving directly inward and having a greater understanding of what your music does and reaching your full potential that way. There is some quality to this song that feels inherent to all of her best music, and like she is tapping directly into that. The balance of sort of light and dark, the way the vocals sort of hover in the air, but the guitars are so heavy and they're just a little dirty, right? There's a rawness to it, and it plays with the idea that like vulnerability can be both sides of that coin.
0: Yeah, I mean, that's what the song is about in some ways. Biba Doobie has said that, you know, it's about trying to find your way in the world, and like, you know, when you're up against something, do you run or do you fight? How do you manage your anxieties and your doubts? You know, do you just live with blinders on, or do you acknowledge what you see around you and maybe try to do something about it? And at the end of it all, it's about understanding that, you know, the path towards self-acceptance and happiness and, you know, self-actualization, whatever.
1: Yeah.
0: You will get there by first understanding that it's going to be awful, probably, the entire journey, that there will be pain.
1: Yeah.
0: You know, there will be grief, there will be suffering and doubt and all that. And that's okay. It's part of this.
1: Yeah, I that kind of thing does feel inherent to her music. I think it's probably the core appeal of Biba Doobie, if you're a longtime listener. What's interesting to me about this is it's funny because they say that the reason why we have fewer rock bands is because there are less garages for people to play out of. And that's why we have so much bedroom pop, because the young musicians are having to play in their bedrooms and they can't get loud in their garages.
0: I've never heard that before.
1: Yeah.
0: I can't believe this is the first time I'm hearing that theory. But, count me in. I'm going to sign on to that.
1: But to me, this song feels like it's trying to marry those two different realities. There's an aspect of this that feels very of the 90s era, right? Very angsty, very let's go to the garage and play loud and get our feelings out.
0: Yeah.
1: But there is also still like the bedroom pop sensibility of the other stuff that she does, where it is very in your own head, maybe in your closet, sort of playing quietly to yourself and trying to self-actualize in a compressed space.
0: Well, so an impressive list of collaborators on this album. Again, the album's called Pylon. You got Hayley Williams, Matty Healy.
1: Wow.
0: Brendan Yates, Turnstiles frontman Brendan Yates, a bunch of others. Pylon, the album, is out on September 18th, and that song, again, is called Switchblade. Really love the direction she's taking.
1: I'm going to take it a little bit of a different direction. Bonobo, the English musician, producer, and DJ who's now based in Los Angeles, has a new record coming out called Distance in Static this fall. There are two singles out, Me and You and Drift. But alongside Drift, he released sort of the centerpiece of this record and a song that sounds a little bit different than a lot of the stuff he's done. It's a collaboration with the Pakistani-American artist Aruj Aftab. It's called Fire on the Water. Thank you.

0: That is so nice.
1: Yeah.
0: Not at all wet. You said bonobo, and I was thinking.
1: That's right.
0: Right. Like, I was like, okay, so this is going to lots of electronics. Some of his music can be pretty frenetic.
1: Yeah.
0: And always moving. But then I guess you name check a Rouge off top, and then say, okay, well, we're in for something totally different.
1: Right. That's why I sort of had to lead with, hey, if you know what Bonobo's stuff normally sounds like, this does not sound a lot like that. I mean, he's had more forays into jazz in recent years than in the past. You know, he started out doing a lot more trip-hoppy stuff, and he's embraced world music. He does have a very expansive catalog, but to me, this song sounds like him migrating into the Night Rain space that Arooj Aftab lives in.
0: Yeah.
1: This sort of atmospheric, almost otherworldly realm that her vocals sort of live in. There's a disembodied quality to them that is just so ethereal that he really builds a world around in this song.
0: I mean, that's the thing with her voice. You want to make anything more wondrous and mysterious and just gorgeous, just add Arooj Aftab to the mix and it's instantly better. Do you know? So have you heard the rest of the record or the other singles? Like, this is an outlier or no?
1: He has said that they came and they recorded this song together in Neil Young's Broken Arrow Ranch studio.
0: Oh, wow.
1: And after he heard it, he had an idea for the record. So it is sort of more muted in color, a little bit softer, less frenetic, as you said, but nothing sort of as spectral as this.
0: So she's singing in her do you know what the song's about?
1: She has said that she took the lyrics from poetry written by her friend Yasra Rizvi, and that the lyrics live in that tender place where time keeps moving but desire remains, that there can still be fire on the water. I think you do get the sense of heat and fluidity existing in the same space. There is an aridness to the song, but also just a lightness. And I think
0: something, also the sense of something slipping away.
1: Yes,
0: just like
1: yes.
0: you can't quite, you're trying to hold on to whatever it is, and it's always like evaporating in your hands.
1: There's an elusiveness to it. I think the idea of time continuing to move and desire, holding on to desire, there is a clear tension there. The idea that even though everything is sort of ephemeral in a certain sense, there is an aspect of everything that stays with you. And I think that is the tension in the title and in the way that the song sort of plays.
0: Well, I totally miss that Bonobo has a new record coming out. So again, it's called Distance and Static.
1: Yes.
0: Yeah, and it looks like it is out on September 11th. All right, we got to take a quick break here, but we'll be back with more new music right after this. And you're listening to All Songs Considered from NPR Music. It's All Songs Considered from NPR Music. I'm Robin Hilton. I'm here with Sheldon Pierce, and we are updating our running list of the year's best songs. So I want to talk about the Rolling Stones.
1: Oh, Sheldon. Okay. Do you?
0: I do. They just dropped a new album called Foreign Tongues. I'm sure you already know that.
1: Yes.
0: And I think if there's a top-level headline, it is the Rolling Stones still got it.
1: Yeah.
0: Still got it, which is extraordinary. And Mick Jagger, Keith Richards, they're both 82 years old. Ronnie Wood, a mere pup at 79.
1: Yeah.
0: And when I say they still got it, I'm not saying that they still got it for being in their 80s. Or I'm not just giving them a buy because they're the Rolling Stones and we'll listen to anything that the Rolling Stones and just conclude by default that it's amazing. I mean, it is genuinely great. You listen to this album, again, it's called Foreign Tongues. I think it stands up against anything that they've done in the last, you know, in their 60 years of putting out music. So the Stones, you know, they've tried lots of different things. Everything from reggae to disco, right?
1: Sure.
0: This album, Foreign Tongues, may be in the band's most classic lane, the most classic sound, very bluesy, honky-tonk kind of mix of rockers and ballads. I want to play one of the more ballady, slower songs. It's called Ringing Hollow. And have you listened to the album?
1: I have not listened to it yet.
0: So this one's called Ringing Hollow. And just for some context going into it, this is Mick Jagger's love letter to America. So at the top of the song here, when you hear him say, I fell in love with you before we ever met, he's talking about America.
1: Right.
0: Again, it's called Ringing Hollow.

0: I'm getting a little bit of like Just Waiting on a Friend. They've got a song called Faraway Eyes from the album Some Girls. It kind of shuffles along like this.
1: Yeah.
0: Even a touch of like at the end there, just a little bit of You Can't Always Get What You Want, that side of the Stones.
1: Yeah.
0: But can we talk about Mick Jagger's voice? Oh my God. Incredible. Apart, you know, like I will say, like apart from the falsetto he had kind of at the end there, he's keeping it in a slightly lower register for him.
1: Yeah.
0: But I hear this and I think it sounds like he could record Beast of Burden right now. Like it sounds like he could do Honky Tonk Woman or even Start Me Up.
1: Clearly not retiring anytime soon, right? Like when you're still this locked in, there's no reason to take a step back.
0: That's it. Locked in and still so inspired. You know, like I saw these guys, I went to this album launch party a couple months ago up in New York and the band was there and just the energy level that they had coming out on stage and joking with everybody and having fun with each other.
1: Yeah.
0: It was like they were 25 years old and just starting out. Just the energy level was incredible and so inspiring. But I mean, that's what keeps them going. They obviously, they haven't had anything that they've needed to prove to anybody for decades.
1: Of course.
0: But they still have that drive. They still want to create.
1: There's something so poetic about a quintessential band like the Rolling Stones still clearly loving being a band, right?
0: Yeah.
1: Like you listen to this song and you're like, these are guys who love to play together. That's why they have no intention of stopping. They love this. And that is what is radiating out of this song for me, first and foremost. The fact that these guys not just have it, but want to do it and want to do it because they love being together. But then you go another layer deep, you talk about how this sounds like classic Rolling Stones stuff. You listen to the message of the song and you're like, you couldn't do it any other way, right? This is a song about sort of like a loss of the American dream, essentially. They are performing in classic American styles that they built their catalog upon. And you hear it in the way that this song plays out. There was a love of the culture of what America meant from across the pond, right? They embraced that with their music. And then to see what it's become, you can hear the shift to perform in those styles, to do it so well, and then to levy this critique against the ways in which the nation has changed since they started. It feels like so many things are aligning with this song in just perfect synchronization.
0: You know, the funny thing about them, too, is 30 years ago, we were saying, I'm just so lucky to still have them.
1: Yeah.
0: And here we are 30 years later.
1: Yeah.
0: It's still like, or I remember a friend of mine telling me during one of their tours, I'm going to say it was like maybe in the very early 2000s, he's like, gosh, got to see them while you still can, man.
1: Yeah.
0: And here we are.
1: Well, I mean, you know, with classic rockers, you can't take any amount of time for granted.
0: No, my God, Keith's still going. Yeah. If Keith's still going, we all got a chance.
1: Yeah. Truly.
0: Sheldon, you've got one more thing you want to play.
1: Yeah, I want to go out on a heater. It's from Ella Minus and Nick Leon. And they've got a new collaborative EP that's coming out in August. It's called Que La Paso a Mis Amigos, What Happened to My Friends. Minus is a Colombian polymath, probably one of the most interesting artists in electronic music right now. Leon, not far behind her, formerly a South Florida producer, now based in New York. Both released great albums last year. Dia for Minus, A Tropical Entropy for Leon. They've come together, they're longtime friends, and they're releasing this EP. And the first single, called Esperal, it just hits you so hard.
0: Well, I haven't heard this song yet. I think of a lot of Ella Minus' stuff being a little dreamier, maybe, but you're saying this one's got a little more drive to it?
1: Yeah, this is a balance between her sound and Nick Leon's sound, which he is a Miami guy. There's a sort of like island pop vibe to the electronic music that he makes, very clubby, very driving, but also very sort of like muted and mellow, as befitting sort of like a tropical environment. That stuff really comes forward on his record that he released last year. And it feels like they are meeting in the middle on this record.
0: Well, we'll go out on this again. It's called Esperol. And remind me of the EP again.
1: Que la paso a mis amigos.
0: And that is out August 7th. All right. Thanks, Sheldon. Always a great hang.
1: Yeah. Thanks so much for having me.
0: And you're listening to All Songs Considered from NPR Music.

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1: Stuff going on. A little bit out of the ordinary, but very special.
2: This is so classic you, Felix. Tease the thing and don't tell them anything. I'm angry for our listeners. We're indignant, the collective. We're unionizing against you.
1: Okay, all right. I'll take it. But let's kick off some new music to soothe your anger. Okay. For some reason, I was in a very country music mode.
2: For some reason. You've never been before.
1: Yeah, well, I mean, like all country music this week. My three tracks are going to be all country music. And I want to start with a guy that I completely forgot about. I covered some of his work with his previous band years ago. This is Cruz Contreras and the Black Lilies. This is called Golden Roses. Check this out.

0: He used to be a member of Robinella and the CC String Band, and CC was Cruz Contreras. They had four very successful albums in Americana, and he started singing back in 2007, and he started his solo career, check this out, like in 2019, right before the pandemic. He left Robinella and he started doing his own stuff, and then he was limited to doing these distantly safe concerts and stuff. It was a rough time to start, but it also gave him a lot of time to just spend a lot of time songwriting. And it brings us to now, because this single reminds us of, I think, a very formidable talent in terms of songwriting, in terms of his place in Americana and country. I mean, he's been doing this for a long time. He's not a newcomer. So he has already a reputation. And that's a world that we don't usually talk about, so we don't really know his name. But I remember his name from Robinella, and I know that the stuff that I'm listening to now and his solo album from 2023 is pretty impressive.
1: You know, Felix, I'm going to make a general comment on the whole country thing before we, or as we jump into it with you today, because I have been thinking a lot about this, and I know we've covered a lot the idea of Mexican music, specifically regional Mexican music and country, having this really kind of undeniable relationship. And more and more and more I see it as they're the same. Like, there really is not much of a distinction both between the lyricism and then also the musicality of it, in the sense that if you go out and dance La Chona in the street, you're dancing, you're line dancing. Like, right, it is exactly. Really that same thing. And I always think of, you know, that time I went to the Houston Rodeo, and that really is like is baile de rodeo. O sea, it's the same thing as line dancing. It's the same thing as country. Like, though, that region and the music that it has is better representative of the place than the lines, mm-hmm. You know, like, that really does. There is not really much of a difference. We draw, like, we label them distinctly, but they sound so the same, and their races are exactly the same.
0: Yeah, and the whole storytelling aspect of it, and very visual, very expressive terms. You know, the certain key points that you hit on when they're writing these songs, like location, family, you know, whiskey, you know,
1: suffering,
0: you know, all this stuff, man, all the stuff that happens in Mexican regional or mariachi, even, right?
1: Exactly. But also, all of these songs are made to be played in community, to be danced in community, which suffering in community is not really suffering at all.
0: Ooh, where's my pen? I want to write that down. Another Anaism. Suffering in community is not really suffering at all. Okay, let's remember that. You know, I got to say before we go, my mom was a country music fan, and I think that she would be tickled.
1: My mom is a country music fan.
0: And I think that she would be tickled to know that there's a Contreras singing country music.

0: and is doing pretty well. That is Cruz Contreras and the Black Lilies. Golden Roses is the name of the single. No announcement yet for an album, so standing by for that. That single's out right now, so check it out. Tag, you're it.
1: Okay, so much like you have given us country today, I surprisingly am giving us Brazil. I don't know where that came from. It's really bizarre. I never do this. So I'm going to play a song called Astronauta from Brazilian artist João Caravaggio.

Felix, so this is João Caravaggio's first album. It's called Uma Festa no Centro do Vazio, which means a party in the center of the empty, basically. And he wrote that, actually. The entire name of the album is named after this poem by Roberto Juarez. He's a poet from Argentina by the same name, that's about basically a party in the center of emptiness. And this whole record is kind of playing with empty space like that. I love it because it's representative to me, one, of just like the absolute diversity. I mean, I bring all this Brazilian music, right? Quotes Brazilian music, but it's like none of it really sounds all that similar. What I'm going to bring later sounds completely different from this. And that is to remind that Brazil is absolutely, it's like the US in some ways, in that it's a many, many, many worlds within what is described as one country, one language, kind of necessarily Portuguese. But I mean, it's like a sweet, soft indie record. I want to play the title track called Uma Festa no Centro do Vazio.

0: So is he an ambient artist or all of the above?
1: A, B, C, D, E, F, G, H, I, J, K. I don't know. I mean, do you remember when I brought that Dominican band Solo Fernandez on?
0: Yes.
1: The percussion of it is all really kind of related. And I said at the time when I brought them on, I was like, this is a specific type of indie that you don't hear on the island that often, referring to the Dominican Republic. Like, it's just not something that you hear. And they're very much like the kind of promoters of that scene there. And then to hear this, like, the indie, quote, indie alternative scene in Brazil doesn't sound like him at all. Like, this is very different from an Ana Frango Eléctrico or something like that, right? Like, he doesn't fit into what is like the burgeoning indie scene that I keep talking about. I think it's just everything. I think Brazil, much like, let's say, Argentina, is liberated. Brazil is liberated by its isolation in a lot of ways. And so when I talk about Brazil being so expansive, part of that expansiveness is that you can't see the border and you can't see what's around you. And so you can make whatever you want. And that, what I found, like, the shared thing of a lot of the countries that have impressed me, Spain, Argentina, Brazil, musically, is that you can't, there's no related border that's going to impact what you create, I think, which is different from a lot of Latin America and especially places like Mexico, let's say, that's always can see the U.S.
0: But, you know, at the same time, you know, they certainly have access to technology and being able to pull in music and influences from other parts of the world, even not just their neighboring countries. And in stuff like this, to me, it sounds ambient, but from, like you said, but from this isolated part of Brazil that has a whole different set of percussive foundation, background, hints, you know, flavors. It's fascinating to me.
1: And also, I mean, if you think about it conceptually, it was literally an entire album inspired by an Argentine poet in a different language. Like this poem, and I'll read it to you. It's quite beautiful. It says, or I'll read the English translation. Sometimes it seems as if we're at the center of the party. However, there's no one at the center of the party. At the center of the party is emptiness. But at the center of the emptiness is another party. That is an Argentine poem written in Spanish that this Brazilian artist took and converted into Portuguese and wrote an album around. So clearly, there is conversation,
0: yeah.
1: Obviously.
0: Yeah.
1: That was a couple of songs from João Carvalho's new album, debut album, Uma Festa no Centro do Vazio.
0: I'm going to play a track from Raul Malo. Last December, we lost Raul Malo, and he was really one of the greatest voices of any genre from here in the United States. He was with the band The Mavericks. He had an exhaustive solo career, almost four decades of making country music and Americana. And toward the end, even some Spanish language music, he dipped it back into his Colombian American roots. There's an upcoming recording of his last solo performance of earlier in 2025. This is a sneak preview of this. This is called Forever and Ever. And the album is going to be called Bella Ciao, live from Nashville. This is Raul Malo.

0: Oh my God, Felix.
1: Yeah.
0: That is so beautiful.
1: Especially when you consider that he may have, you know, he may have already known that it was coming close to the end when he performed that. It's from a Father's Day concert in 2025, and then he passed, what, 6 months later in December in 2025. You know, posthumous albums are tricky because back in the 70s, man, what comes to mind is Jimi Hendrix, and they just put anything out that was left over. But nowadays, I think that musicians' legacies are curated and managed and controlled by family members, by people who really care about the artist. And in this case, Raul Malo, you know, his family was a big part of his career behind the scenes and moving it forward and keeping it going. And they're not going to put out anything that just to make money. They're going to put something out that's going to continue to cement his legacy as one of the greatest voices out there and one of the great interpreters of songs like that. I mean, I could go on and on about Raul Malo, and I have, of course, here on the show. But if you are new to country music, this is a great place to start. You cannot go wrong with Raul Malo. And also, you know, check out their Tiny Desk concerts. We brought them in December of 2022. Powerful performance. It was really something else to be in the space with that voice.
0: I think you're exactly right in the sense that usually posthumous albums for me are like kind of icky, but this one feels like he did know. Like that vocal is so clean and clear and emotive, but in like a peaceful way. It feels like something people deserve to hear and almost like understand where he was mentally before he went, is how it feels to me, honestly. Like there's a calm confidence in that vocal from him. That's real. I mean, that made me, it's beautiful.
1: The track is called Forever and Ever. It's a single coming from an album called Bella Ciao, live from Nashville, the great Raul Malo. Okay, your turn.
0: Okay, I'm going straight to party. Okay. I'm going back to Brazil and I'm going to party.
1: Okay, let's go.
0: This is like, this album, oh, it's so good. This is by an artist called Rincón Sapiencia, and the album is called Un Corpo Preto. This song in particular is the first track on the album, and it's called

0: I mean, there's so much. There's so much going on, and again, the influence of hip hop from North America and how it is interpreted in so many different places around the world, especially in Latin America. Oh my God.
1: That's one thing, piece where I might actually push back on you, Felix. I don't know. Undoubtedly, does this sound like all kinds of American hip hop? Absolutely. Is it influenced by, or does it just come from the same place? I'm going to play you another song before we get into anything else. It's called Casino.

0: So when you say you push back because you're suggesting it all comes from the same place, elaborate.
1: Cuerpo Preto is the name of this album. Do you know what that translates to?
0: I'm assuming a black body.
1: A black body. And I mean, that's what this album is in every way. Like, it is more than, I mean, Brazil obviously is a country that has a really, really rich community of black people. It is extremely, I think it's perhaps one of the more closely linked to Africa, Latin American countries, percussively, culturally, everything, right? And I think that this record, I mean, this artist, you know, he's been active since 2000. Like, he is one of the big ones. He's a legend. He's a rapper who's been nominated for, you know, MTV Music Brazil Awards and all kinds of various things. And I guess the reason I question it is because I don't know. Like, I don't know. And I don't know if this is him looking towards, you know, examples of 90s U.S. hip hop, let's say, because it's obviously that sound is very present. It's present in the first track to me. And then in the second track, it almost feels like a Sima Funk thing in a way. Mm-hmm. Yeah. What he does. So it is very African in that sense, too, in that it's a review of all these different types of sounds. But I don't know if that's him looking at the U.S. or I wonder if that's just native to the Brazilian hip hop scene and what he comes from and what he's a pioneer in that we don't know enough about. And so to our ears, being more familiar with an American hip hop and rap history, that's what we see, is we see an influence there. But it's possible but that those two things really were never in much conversation with each other.
0: I think you're right. They're taking it to their own place. And the other thing I want to talk about is the idea of syntax and how the flow is impacted by the language, because the lyrics may be different in Spanish because of the flow, and in English because of the flow, and listening to it in Portuguese or Brazilian Portuguese, it has a whole different feel to it. Still very, very melodic too.
1: I've always thought about Portuguese rap feels closest to me to French rap, the flow specifically, like talking about syntax and the way it flows, even more than Spanish rap, I would say. But that's the thing is then when you take it out and you zoom out to a larger context of Brazil, and I've talked a lot about its history and its value for songwriting, like really beautiful songwriting. And then you look at the streets of Sao Paulo, where you have artists like this who came up, and there is a valuation, I think, of the story as part of the rap experience that is unique to, let's say, an American hip hop. I love this whole album. You have to listen to it. It's insane.
0: I'm going to add it to a playlist. I'll make a playlist special for it.
1: That was a couple of tracks from the Rincón Sapiencia album, Cuerpo Preto.
0: Okay, so continuing with our thing of going back and forth, I'm going to finish my last track today with a young artist who's become one of my favorites and a favorite to watch and watch him develop. I've played his music quite a bit before. Wyatt Flores has a new record coming out. The album's called Scared of Heights. This track is called Half the Man.

0: you know, we're coming up on year 16 of doing Alt Latino. And there are a handful of artists that we've been able to, that I've been able to watch and grow and develop over the years. And Wyatt Flotis is one of the newest ones. And, you know, one of the joys of doing this work that we get to do is watching an artist develop. And, like, come in, like, you bring in so many young artists and we watch them grow and develop as people, as songwriters, as, you know, record producers, everything. And one of the things about watching Wyatt Flotis is, as, you know, he says, you learn some wisdom at age 24. You know, there's so much for him to experience yet in life. But what he's already experienced has come out in this amazing songwriting. And this record, I can't wait to hear the rest of it, because I'm sure that everything that's happened since the last record, it comes out in his songwriting. The track is called Half the Man. That's Wyatt Flotis. He's got an album coming out in July 31st. Singles out now. Keep going, Wyatt. We're still listening. Okay. Anna, take us home, man.
1: All right. Last track. We're finally leaving Brazil. We're going to Spain.
0: Ooh.
1: This is an artist called Cupido, and this song is called Maldito Cupido. No sé qué.

0: Pobre vato's not having a good time.
1: No,
0: man.
1: He's not having a good time. Maldita el amor, maldito cupido. Did you write this song, Felix? I can imagine you in your room. Maldito amor, maldito cupido.
0: In another lifetime, sure. Yeah, of course.
1: It's just one of those simple, great love tracks. He wrote that song with Cuco. I mean, it's
0: a Southern California guy that we really like.
1: Who has that very classic heartbreak bedroom pop tone. And that's the thing about a lot of these Spanish artists. And again, I talked about this a little bit earlier, is having a blank canvas, you know. This has been a source of a lot of controversy, the way that Spanish artists flow in what they produce and the ways that they incorporate lots of different Latin American sounds. But I heard this song and I was like, wow, there's so much of Cuco in it. It almost has like a bolero-esque tone to it, but very contemporary and has the bedroom pop kind of thing going on. And so this album is that. Again, it's an exploration of tapping into a lot of different genres, not even within a song, but in different, you know, small moments in different songs. And some people might have feelings about that, but ultimately it creates for a really interesting, you know, musical exploration of what different sounds, the kinds of emotions that they can bring out and how they do that. And this is just a simple heartbreak track, which we love here on Alt Latino. Not that Felix and I are ever heartbroken.
0: Yes, we do.
1: But hypothetically.
0: Theoretically.
1: That was the track Maldito Cupido off of the album Amor Compartido by Cupido.
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1: The executive producer of NPR Music is Saraya Mohammed.
0: And executive director, Sonali Mehta. Do us a favor. Drop us a line. We want to hear from you. We love to hear from you, actually.
1: Especially if you have bad things to say about Felix.
0: What's the email that they can send those bad things to?
1: AltLatino at NPR.org.
0: You have been listening to Alt Latino. I'm Felix Contreras.
1: And I'm Ana Maria Sayer.
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24: 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And today, we're doing One Hit Wonders. We might do it next week, too, because this is going to jog your memory. I do have to say, the balance of these songs is 90s One Hit Wonders. So let's start with my request, okay? It's one of my favorite karaoke songs, too, by Harvey Danger.

Hey, this is Layla for Thematic Static, and you just gotta play Love Songs by Fleming and John. If you're deep in it in the 90s, you know. And this is for Lily, Molly, and Mary, and all of us who deeply, deeply love Love Songs.

0: Okay. Full disclosure, when I get your voicemails in, sometimes I snippet them, just, you know, make them shorter. In that case, I cut down Layla's voicemail because I think she had the theme wrong, but I'd never heard that song from Fleming and John. So before somebody's going to at me and say that wasn't a one-hit wonder, you're right. I just, once I heard that song, I wanted to include it. It's a love song. Love Songs is what it's called, Fleming and John. And I always prioritize the voicemails that come in. So Layla, thank you for giving that sweet shout out to presumably your 90s brothers and sisters that loved that album with you. Delusions of Grandeur came out in 1995, just the top of that year. So we're talking about a 31-year-old album with that song called Love Songs. Now, granted, Ugly Girl from a later in the 90s album from Fleming and John was their biggest hit. So, like I said, before I get demerits for not being factual, this is your show, and we're going to include your requests. David said he almost picked Harvey Danger, so I'm glad and validated that that's how I started the show. I love Flagpole Sitta so much. Next up, I can almost promise you about 3.5 minutes of joy. Whenever can you get that guarantee in the world gone mad? So stay tuned for Marissa's request. You're going to love it, and you're going to sing along.
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Hey, y'all, it's Jake. And this week, I'd love to hear that song that was one day here and the next day gone. I'm talking about Life is a Highway, but not the 2006 cover by Nashville's Rascal Flatts. I mean the original, the 1991 release by Canadian singer Tom Cochran. The original song peaked at number 6 on the Billboard Top 100, just one spot above the far better known cover that would be released 15 years later. One iconic song, two top 10 finishes, and next to no name recognition for the original artist? That sounds pretty one-hit wonderful to me. Thanks, y'all.

I'm just going to tune it down a little bit. I hate this song. I'm talking about hate. Capital H. I appreciate Jacob's music journalism, though, and that's why I included it. Because I think most people think it's a Rascal Flatts song. And when the cover goes bigger than the original, you're right. There's a little bit of injustice there. So we're going to give Tom Cochran his flowers. Oh, Canada. I think this song is like cheese as cheese gets. And a lot of one-hit wonders are. And so expect more cheese this hour. But I'm just using my executive privilege to not play the entire thing. How about a song that, I don't know, it might annoy you, to each his own, but is especially cool because this Lips Inc. It's a good Final Jeopardy question. Who plays Funky Town? Lips Inc. song can be played on your keypad. Yes, if you actually have dial tones on your phone, you could go 557544-5085. Doesn't mean anything when Tom Cochran's in the back, but maybe it'll mean something right now when you hear this track from Lips Inc. Again, we're doing one-hit wonders today on WNXP's Thematic Static, the mixtape we make together, and we're going to Funky Town.

My name is Cam. I love listening to Celia in the morning and just everybody in the afternoons and evenings when I get off of work. My thematic static recommendation is Shuggie Otis, Strawberry Letter 23. All right. Goodbye, y'all.

Yeah, yet again, the executive privilege to turn down Life is a Highway, but play the entire outro of Strawberry Letter 23, because it rips. I love that original from Shuggy Otis from early 70s, made popular by Brothers Johnson in the late 70s. It definitely charted higher when Brothers Johnson covered it. So that's a good one from Sam, because it really wasn't a one-hit wonder for Shuggy. He actually charted higher for Inspiration Information. There's actually the Brothers Johnson version that a lot of people will call and request here, but that's my favorite. I love the OG Shuggy Otis. Also, I love that some of my first years in Nashville, I had to double check the work. You know, the internet's a vast and scary place. It also is normally a great place to remember, if you're fuzzy, exactly when and where you saw an artist. So Shuggy Otis was here at the Exit Inn in 2013. And there's like a snippet of a photo from that show on Shuggy Otis's website, shuggyotismusic.com. But then I click through to find the Nashville scene review and it's gone. And this, on this day in history today, 2026, I'm super peeved because we have this Suno site, you know, scraping the internet and stealing music and training its AI on how to sound like artists that have actually done work. But then what, we can't find music journalism from 12 years ago, 13 years on the internet? I feel like we're getting the worst of it. In any case, that was Shuggy Otis. Thank you, Sam, for your call. I love you. I'm your big sister on the radio, and I hope that happens forever and ever. I also played the entirety of OMC's How Bizarre, definite one-hit wonder from 1996. I remember listening to that, you know, before I could drive, when my mom was driving. John requested that one. Great one-hit wonders today. This is so much fun. And no 90s one-hit wonder playlist would be complete without this one Suzanne asked for. Suzanne, I believe you also donated this week when we asked for support with the funding being snatched from our grubby little hands last summer. We sort of commemorated that anniversary and reminded

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got the hooch, baby. Who got the only sweetest thing in the world? I'd like to hear that by everything. This is Andy.

0: all around. Forgot that song existed. This is why we do this. Andy, I cackled when I heard your voicemail. Like, for you to just launch into the song immediately to introduce it was perfect. Everybody's coming for my job. You guys are all better DJs than I am. And that's why we do this show. It's your show, WNXP's Thematic Static. The fact that we've never done One Hit Wonders is crazy. I think we could probably do it again if you guys come through. So shoot me a message if this has jogged your memory of some stuff. This is almost exclusively a 90s show. Supernatural was their record. Everything is the band. Nobody remembers that. And why should they? Santana's Supernatural came next. But Hooch, hilarious. Hilarious lyrics. I bet someone somewhere downloaded that song from Napster and it was mislabeled as 311 or Dave Matthews Band or something. It was just of a time and place. I love that time. Andy, thanks for that. I could wax poetic about 90s One Hit Wonders forever, like Dishwalla's Counting Blue Cars from their debut, Pet Your Friends. Could be a music trivia question. You never know. And I had to go back to the 1960s because so many of these One Hit Wonders on lists that I found are songs I grew up listening to. The Lemon Pipers, not to be confused with Lemon Heads or Lemon Twigs. No, the Lemon Pipers, an Ohio band, released Green Tambourine. And it was a hit for a number of weeks in the late 60s. The more you know. All right, we do have to go back to the 90s. I regret to inform you, there was a whole movement, kids, if you're sitting down, where people were like swing dancing. Yeah, it was a thing. Stay tuned and you'll feel it.
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Good morning. I'm calling for a song for the Somatic Static, One Hit Wonders. My name's Debbie. I'm from Manchester, Tennessee. And one song that sticks in my mind is Dreamweaver. I have a funny story about that. Our son, he was like 3 years old. He has an aunt named Reba. And he would just belt that song out singing, Dreamweaver. It was the cutest thing. But anyway, Dreamweaver has always been one of my favorite songs, but I do believe that's one of the one-hit wonders. And just wanted to add my suggestion. Thanks. Bye.

So, Spacey, Dreamweaver from the mid-60s, I love your story, Debbie. I loved hearing you so conversationally, just like telling your story. Again, this is a two-way show, and it's so much more fun when you have memories associated with songs like that. Your kiddo thinking it was their aunt's name, right? Dream Reba is now what I'm going to hear when I hear that one hit wonder. Thank you again for your request, all of you today. If I didn't get your request in, good news. I'm going to do it next week. I really think we can stretch this to 2 weeks. There's like so many one hit wonders that are untapped. So I'm going to try to fit a couple more in, including this one from my mother, Holly. I love that this one came to mind because truly this was the only song from this vocal group that ever, you know, made a smash. They were called the Jarmels, and this song, sweet lyrics, of course, from that era, from that sort of doo-wop early 60s era, is called A Little Bit of Soap. I'm going to leave you here, but maybe, just maybe, we'll go back to the 90s as we are wont to do when we're talking one-hit wonders. Thanks for joining me at any time you did this morning. If you want to find the whole show after it airs, we're going to put it on the site, wnxp.org/thematicstatic, which is also where you can make requests for next week. Adios.

That is Nia Archives from the brand new album Emotional Junglist. The tune is Boys in Blue here on Nashville's NPR Music Station. Adam Culver at the helm, your boy in black and white, you know, keeping things pretty basic, attire-wise, one less decision to make. That's the idea. What do I use this extra energy on? Just absolute tomfoolery. I've got a great hour of tunes coming your way. Some Jelly Ha Ha later on and Lucy Dacus. Also, some news to get to. Weekend happenings here in Nashville. And we're going to figure out the worst band names of all time and talk about the oldest bar in the state of Tennessee. Next up, we've got Wishy, this band from Indianapolis. Some folks call it Naptown. I believe Vonnegut said it wakes up for one day a year, the Indy 500. But, of course, these bands keeping folks up. Wishy going to be playing in town October the 23rd out at the Blue Room at Third Man. Here is Lovesick.

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Death Cab for Cutie. That's a new one. Stone Over Water here on Nashville's NPR Music Station. I'm Adam Culver. Really appreciating Ben Gibbard's open, vulnerable writing there. He's talking about aging, seeing that graying around the temples, which it's got to be coming for me soon. I have a hunch that one day I'll wake up and my hair will just be white. Anyway, Death Cab right there. First time being an indie band again after 20 years inside the major label system. Sounds like it's fitting them just fine. Next up, we got some U2. Bono, I think on this run of press where he's promoting Octung Baby, has the best one-liner, I think, in sort of music interview history as far as defining your new album. Here's what he said. He said, the sound of Octung Baby is four men chopping down the Joshua tree. Mm. And then Edge's guitar effects do have that sort of cutting feel. Here is Zoo Station, U2.

That is Jelly Haha with Bounce House here on Nashville's NPR Music Station. I'm Adam, hanging with you this Saturday morning, adding some details to the jams where I can. So there's an unfilmed stunt from Jackass. It was going to be in 3D. Just found this interview, I think with Steve-O, actually. And they had an idea to take a bounce house down a ski slope, which does sound fun. But the key here is, you know, a bounce house is not a standalone sort of set it and forget it structure once you fill it up with air. It has to keep the air going through it. So ultimately their plan was you got the whole crew in the bounce house and then being dragged right behind them, a 500-pound generator. Yes, even this crew kind of saw to the end of that and thought, no, this is a bad idea. Somebody's getting crushed by a generator. Next up, we got some Caroline Carter, who was just announced as the opener for our last of this year WNXP Summerline series. These happening downtown. The headliner is Blondshell. That is on August the 27th. You can RSVP right now over at WNXP.org. Here is Caroline Carter with Jacob.

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Biba Doobie's new one, it is Sun Has Set, here on Nashville's NPR Music Station. That's going to be part of the new album called Pylon, dropping on September the 18th. Got some production from a couple members of the 1975, Matty Healy, and then George the Drummer, who's also married to Charlie XCX. But I digress. One of my main things. I'm impressed with this. Biba Doobie is not just some emo tourist. She's doing it for real. Got those big-time crunchy chords and then those little melodic runs. Very impressive stuff. Looking forward to more from Pylon this fall. Next up, we've got Lucy Dacus, a tune called Planting Tomatoes. I am getting my mind right for Tomato Fest, which is not too far away. Yeah, August the 8th, going to be out there in East Nashville. Here's Lucy Dacus with what could be the theme.

song is breaking records over on the UK charts. In the US, I don't know exactly what's going on, but I can tell you this station, we are choosing things that we love as a staff, human beings using our ears and hearts to find some jams we think you might like as well. That's Sam Fender and Olivia Dean with Rain Me In. My name is Adam. And of course, you know, due to the Transparency and Broadcasting Act of a minute ago that I just passed, I do got to let you know, I made a couple flubs last hour. So Tomato Fest is starting on August the 7th. It's the 7th and 8th. I had just said the 8th, which is wrong, but I've corrected it. And earlier in that hour, I was talking about Indianapolis and how I thought Kurt Vonnegut had called it a city that wakes up one day a year for the Indy 500. That quote actually belongs to David Letterman, both of them from Indiana, and apparently had a bit of a frosty relationship. Kurt Vonnegut once said that there were at least 10 people in his high school class who were funnier than Letterman. You know, Midwestern fellas love to cut each other down a little bit. Coming to way later on this hour, got a new one from Modest Mouse. Some This Is Lorelei and Paris Paloma. Up next, though, little M.T. Jones. This is I Don't Understand.

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That is Feeble Little Horse with Shady here on Nashville's NPR Music Station. Adam Culver chilling with you this Saturday morning. I've been wondering, what would be a good name for Feeble Little Horse's fandom? You know, like Lady Gaga's Monsters or the Kiss Army. Well, they do have one. It is the Equestrians. Ah, classy molassy. Giddy on up if you want to catch that band. They're playing tonight out at the Basement East. Coming your way next, we got some Paris Paloma. This tune name checks Miyazaki, of course, the famous director, really playing on his hatred for AI, which, kudos. He also really doesn't like the creative process, something I can identify with. He calls it agonizing and a futile dying endeavor. He's notorious for retiring and then going back to his desk to write again because he just can't stop working. Here is Paris Paloma with Miyazaki. Hi.

indie pop wunderkind Nate Amos. That's his solo project, This Is Lorelei. The song is Billy Came Back. He's also part of Water From Your Eyes, another buzzy group. Adam Culver is my name, hanging with you this Saturday. Hopefully you're feeling great thus far. I'm doing all right. Give myself 7.5 out of 10, which is a C. Which I'll take. I'm passing, you know? This is Lorelei, going to be in town October the 8th, playing out at The Truth along with Bleachers. Coming away next, we've got Howdy. This band is busy. Coming up next month, got a bunch of European dates opening for Wilco. That's a nice gig there. Then going to be back in the States on their own headlining tour, which closes out here in Music City. I'm noticing a lot more artists making that play. It's November 21st and 22nd out at the Blue Room. You can catch Howdy with opener Christian Lee Hudson. This is Try, Try, Try from Howdy.

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That is Modest Mouse with Picking Dragon's Pockets here on Nashville's NPR Music Station. Adam Culver chilling with you this Saturday. So Isaac Brock, the lead singer from Modest Mouse, has a lisp. It's something I really didn't notice in his music at all, but I did catch it as he was talking to Celia down at Kilby Blockfest in Salt Lake City, Utah. And something that Modest Mouse fans have known for a minute. And matter of fact, him sort of being a little self-conscious about this lisp was part of why he started layering up his vocal sound so much, and it ended up becoming really one of the Modest Mouse signatures and also encouraged a lot of the band's fans to press on. Next up, we got some Michigander, Nashville artist originally from Michigan. Got a new album coming out July the 31st. It's called Over Before You Know It, and then playing October the 23rd out at the Basement East with opener Chapel. This is Michigander with Freaking Out.

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That is Sun Little with Whip the Wind here on Nashville's NPR Music Station. My name is Adam, spinning the tunes for you this Saturday afternoon. Whip the Wind, that phrase has been flying around my mind lately, and I was checking it out to see if it's from something else, because it's got such a ring to it, but no, apparently Whip the Wind, not a popular idiom. Before, Sun Little put it into this song, and using context clues, looks like maybe whipping the wind is a way of defeating it, or a way of moving your boat through water. That, according to the YouTube video to go along with the song. Sun Little can clear all this up for us September the 26th as he's playing out at the Blue Room over at Third Man Records. Coming your way next, we got some Slow Pulp. They're dropping a new record on September the 18th. It's called Melody and spelled differently than you might guess, and produced by Elliot Kozel, whose work you could know from Rosalia, Bjork, SZA. This might be a daring album. Here is Slow Pulp with Better Man.

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That's a good time groove for your Saturday. New one from Jungle. It's called The Wave here on Nashville's NPR Music Station. Adam Culver, happy to be riding along your side this Saturday, July the 18th. Jungle, primed to drop a new album that is coming out August the 14th. It is called Sunshine, really drawn some inspiration from the music scene of the 60s and 70s Brazil. A couple members of Jungle also in the news yesterday, as they are the producers of the new work from Leon Bridges. How about that? It seems like both of these projects really centered around joy. We will take it right now. Cutting the acidity of 2026. Next up, we've got the Beta Band. This band first crossed my radar when I saw the hit film High Fidelity from 2000. It's a record store, of course, and John Cusack says, "I will now sell 5 copies of the 3 EPs by the Beta Band," and just puts on this record, and then boom, folks are coming up to the register asking, "Who is this? Can you help me find it?" What an absolute wonderful ego trip that must be. I gotta see if Grimey's ever pulled off that trick. Here is Beta Band with Assessment.

That is Pawpaw Rod with Give It To Me Straight here on Nashville's NPR Music Station. Adam Culver spinning some tunes for you this Saturday. Pawpaw Rod, it was born in Hawaii and then raised in Oklahoma, moved around quite a bit because he was a military brat, and he did find solace in music. His formative years were in Norman, Oklahoma, and he said

wasn't a dominant regional sound, particularly for black artists. And he said, quote, that afforded me the freedom to pull from everything, crucially shaping my music today. Credit I attribute to my childhood experiences moving around various cultures and tribes, end quote. Pawpaw Rod now building his own. Coming to Ray next, we got Airborne Toxic Event, this tune from 2008. It's like, to me, recalls a different era of my life where I'd have, you know, sweet, magical nights that ended up getting a little sloppy and maybe regrettable the next morning. But my goodness, this tune distills it into something pretty. It's Airborne Toxic Event, sometime around midnight.

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Yo, what's up, Nashville? This is Michael Pollard. Tune in for The Cypher, a full hour of hip-hop, every Saturday at 7 p.m., celebrating some of the best lyricists in the art form, from the past...

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1: 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I try to take this sober route and end up on a dead end. 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

That is Francis of Delirium with It's a Beautiful Life here on Nashville's NPR Music Station. Adam Culver adding some details to the jams this Saturday. Francis of Delirium going to be playing in town November the 11th at the OG Basement. So just a heads up, only so many tickets available for any show at the OG Basement. Francis of Delirium got some inspiration for this tune from some real-life circumstances. Having coffee with a piano player that was about to do a Philip Glass piece. That's cool. Watching a couple break up on a New York City park bench. Walking past a choir rehearsing in a basement. Yeah, kind of neat to take stock of these wild things that happen here on Earth. We got some Love Spells up next. Their new record is coming out Friday. It's called Love is the Law. Here's a single, Keep It to Yourself, from Love Spells.

Welcome to Hot Slob Summer. That is Sylvan Esso with Hot Slob. Adam Culver is my name. Happy Saturday to you and yours. Yeah, over on Reddit, the other Sylvan Esso fans and I all celebrating Hot Slob Summer. Right now, this is kind of a one-off single. The band did play basically a Los Angeles residency. I think it was 5 different days and covered a whole bunch of different songs. But the band setup, apparently, according to some folks who were there, was similar to this tune, which is very much a rock configuration. Guitar, bass, drums, and of course, Amelia's unassailable lead vocals. Looking forward to more news about hopefully a new record. And we do know this for sure. They're heading to town playing March out at Brooklyn Bowl. Next up, some Blonde Shell. It was just last week we got great news. The WNXP Summerline Series has expanded. We've got a date now, August the 27th, with Blonde Shell as the headliner and Caroline Carter as direct support. You can RSVP over at WNXP.org. Here's the new Blonde Shell. It's Violins.

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That is Jesse Wells with Masks Off here on Nashville's NPR Music Station. Adam Culver sitting in the big chair this Saturday. Jesse Wells used to have a project just called Wells. No Jesse. It's cleaner. I'm kidding. But it was more of an alternative rock type of vibe, very band feeling and electric guitar heavy. Those songs are still online. But when he moved to the more folky style, acoustic guitar, playing outside and posting the videos online, that's when things really took off. So maybe someday we'll see Wells open for Jesse Wells. We do know Jesse going to be playing October the 16th out at the Pinnacle. Coming your way next, we got some Weezer featuring Wednesday. Their upcoming tour called The Gathering may well feature three different songs that have female vocalists on the record. So folks are wondering, are they going to be touring with anybody who's going to take these parts? No confirmation just yet, but some folks are thinking maybe Nikki from Silver Sun Pickups could step up to the mic. We will see as that tour does hit Nashville October the 9th out at Bridgestone Arena. Here is Weezer with Wednesday. We might as well be strangers.

That is Thundercat with Michael McDonald and Kenny Loggins. Show you the way. You're on Nashville's NPR Music Station. Thundercat going to be in town playing October the 31st. Wait a minute, that's Halloween. Oh, that'd be a fun gig. That's at Marathon Music Works as part of the Distracted AF Tour. Thundercat may be wired like me up in the old noodle. How about Yacht Rock? So it's a particular genre. It didn't get that moniker until well after it initially broke. It was actually a YouTube video series where they dubbed it Yacht Rock. And the signifiers are oftentimes as follows. Electric piano, real warm, chorus-heavy sound. A lot of times it's a Fender Rhodes. Going to have some jazz-feeling chords, some more complexity than you might have in regular rock and roll. Also, no acoustic guitars largely. Usually clean electrics and muted and kind of funky style. And then maybe the biggest one to signify if you've got a Yacht Rock song on your hands, is Michael McDonald singing it? Then, yeah, probably. Thundercat calling in a heck of a favor there. We'll see what special guests he might have on Halloween at Marathon Music Works. Next up, we got Mike D from the Beastie Boys here out solo with his sons playing on the album. I got to catch his interview with Louis Theroux, British documentarian, taking Mike D to task for a bunch of old Beastie Boys lyrics in a very funny way. And Mike D had a great attitude about it. Here is his latest. It's What We Got, Mike D.

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That is Maya Hawk with Green Dragon. Nice mix of acoustic and electric guitars happening there. My name is Adam. Been a joy spinning some tunes for you this Saturday. I'll actually be back in tomorrow. Rare Sunday appearance for your boy, covering for my man, Dan Diggs. Right behind me today, got the great Carly Rae Butler, and I have a sneaking suspicion she's going to play some new medium build, which I am pumped about. As I walk, we got some new Interpol, actually, and they're going to be playing the Pinnacle October the 17th. So, yeah, if you're into reverb, baritone vocalists, and groups of five dudes in nice suits, Interpol's your band. Here's See Out Loud.

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That's Tractor Beam, brand new music from Snail Mail. It's from her latest record, Ricochet, that came out earlier this year. My name is Carly Butler. You're listening to 91.1 WNXP. I'll be here until 4 today, and I've got a lot of new music to play for you that I am quite excited about, including this next artist, Medium Build, announced his new record. It's called King of Having Fun. Comes out in September, and I'm looking at the track list right now, and it's a lot of songs that start with King of blank. So there's a King of Shulman's, King of Yearning, King of Little Treats. I'm interested in seeing what that means in song form. This one, however, looks like it's the only one on the track list that doesn't start with King of. It's called Armor from Medium Build.

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You know, I can't be the only one that thinks exclusively about Lake Beach, that song from SNL about like Percy Priest, Lake Beach. When I see the title of that song you just heard, it's Beaches in Tennessee from Cage the Elephant. I mean, name a different beach in Tennessee. I'm really only thinking about Percy Priest. My name is Carly. You're listening to 91.1 WNXP. Got some new music, some new artists even, including this next one. This is a band called After. They kind of popped up from nowhere, it seemed, and ruffled some feathers because they make this very intentionally nostalgic sounding like early 2000s pop music. And I'm into it. Depends on the mood I'm in, but right now I'm into it. They just announced their debut record. It's called Fell Asleep in the Sun that drops in September. This isn't a track from that, but it is the first one that got me hooked on them. It's called Outbound. It's

Granny music from everybody's favorite king of guitars. That's Jack White. Song is called Dollar Bill. It's from his brand new record, Frozen Charlotte. At Music Trivia Night on Thursday night, there was a team that named themselves Charlotte on the Rocks. I loved it. No notes. My name is Carly. You're listening to 91.1 WNXP. Up next, a Nashville band fronted by Zach Farrow, the drummer of Paramore. They're called Half Noise, one of his side projects. And this is one of my favorite tracks from, wow, almost 10 years ago. It's called Scoobies in the Back. Scoobies.

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It's sweaty. And Thematic Static needs to bring you some joy. 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

Man, I just think Violet Grohl is so cool. And it's hard for me to say that about a quote unquote Nepo baby, because I recognize, well, yeah, her dad was Dave Grohl. Of course, she's really cool. But, you know, I recognize that she probably became very cool on her own. And that led to this stunning, very cool rock star record she put out. That song is from it. It's called Bug in the Cake. Album is called Be Sweet to Me. I just can't stop listening to it. My name is Carly Butler. You're listening to Nashville's NPR Music Station, 91.1 WNXP. I'll be here for just over another hour. And I'm going to play you one of my favorite Claro songs because I can. Here's Juna.

That's an apt song for me to be playing on the radio this afternoon. It's Turn Up the Radio from Chinese American Bear on 91.1 WNXP. My name is Carly. Up next, I've got music from Chanel Beads. WNXP presents Chanel Beads at the Blue Room. This fall, they'll be there October 9th. 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Here's Chanel Beads with Dust in the Wind.

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That's I Got Heaven, one of my very favorite tracks from Mannequin P. It's the title track of their record from, I want to say, 3 years ago, that probably once a month I become addicted to and can't listen to anything else for like a solid 48 hours. And that song is a huge part of the reason why. My name is Carly. You're listening to WNXP. I'll be here till 4. Got some new music, including this next band, Feeble Little Horse. It's a new track from them called Rewind.

That's Beck, the title track, just announced from his first record in 7 years. It's called Ride Lonesome, and that comes out in September. You're listening to 91.1 WNXP. My name is Carly. I'll be here just a little longer today. Another artist with an album coming out in September, Nashville's own Hannah Cole, just announced her debut record. It's called Switchbacks. Comes out in September via Tight Knit Records. She put out a really great EP called Big Bite in 2023 that I was just obsessed with. So it's no shock that I do really like this first track from her new record. It's called MMA.

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It's The Feeling here on 91.1 WNXP. My name is Carly. I'm going to head out for this afternoon. I'm going to leave you with new music from Alabama Shakes, who just announced their first record in 11 years. I'm so stoked. That's a band that I have loved for a very, very long time. I'm excited about new music from them. The record is called I Must Be Dreaming, comes out at the end of August. And this is a song from that. It's called I Feel Hope Coming on 91.1 WNXP. Have a good day, y'all.

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I am Catherine Edwards. Thank you so much for sharing your Saturday afternoon with me today. We just got done listening to some newer music by Ice Age. That was the song Ember. And as usual, I always try to mention when an artist is going to be nearby. They will be playing in the States this year, but unless you are in New York or Los Angeles, you are out of luck. They are doing a lot of dates in Europe and the UK if you happen to be over there. But, you know, that's just, you know, the price we pay for being in the middle of the country. But as usual, I have brought along with me six brand new songs. It's been a really good couple weeks of releases of some really cool punk, post-punk, and no-wave music. I'm going to share those with you later, so stick around. Up next, here is Q with Hey There.

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0: That was Brother Wallace with Gone with the Wind here on 91.1 WNXP. I am Catherine Edwards, and we finally have arrived to our first brand new song this weekend. We head to Auckland, New Zealand with the band CCTV. So on July the 3rd, they did release their debut LP titled Empire. But after looking at their social media, on June the 21st, they did announce that they would no longer be a band. I think they played their release show, so sorry to let you know about this. So it is their debut LP and their final LP. We're going to be listening to the song Invasion of the Face Snatchers by CCTV.
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I am Catherine Edwards, and it's time for our second brand new song this weekend. I have the self-proclaimed synth punk for punks, the band Cagnard out of Marseille, France. So they did release their self-titled EP back in April, but I did not know about that. I saw it because on the 3rd of July, Noise Merchant Records did a reissue, a UK edition of the cassette. And here's a little bit of information they have over on their Bandcamp. It says, Cagnard is a sensitive mix of post-punk coldness and oi roughness from Marseille's Scorcher City. Somewhere between disillusionment and a lust for life, the lyrics come straight from the heart. They are shouted out, constantly oscillating between personal and inner distress, a defiance in the face of injustice, and a visceral urge to speak out. We're going to be listening to the song Valtour by Cagnard.

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A whole hour has passed us by here on 91.1 WNXP. I am Catherine Edwards. I will be with you for another couple hours this afternoon. I still have a handful of brand new songs in the punk, post-punk, no wave atmosphere to play for you all today. If you are into finding some new music, I'll see you on the other side. Here is to the end of the hour. This is Brennan Wheedle with Pretty Little Fantasy.

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Boys in Blue by Nia Archives here on 91.1 WNXP. I am Catherine Edwards, and welcome back. If you took a step away, here we are back on the airwaves. I always bring some brand new music to share with you on Saturday afternoons, and I thought I'd go ahead and start the hour with possibly the track that I know the least about. We head to Gainesville, Florida for the band Yeps on the 16th of July. They released it is just called Demo, and it is two songs over on their Bandcamp. And there's not a whole lot of information. They do at least have, you know, available lyrics so you can see their points of view, what their message is. It's pretty cool. So if you are into avant-garde and noise punk, this might be for you. This is the song Wet Newspaper by Yeps.

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1: And Kindling Arts Festival, Utopias, a four-day celebration of local performance artists featuring a cotton candy musical, contemporary dance, and much more. 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And Low Bar, a Nashville late-night hideout, open 7 nights a week from 5 p.m. to 3 a.m. Shoot pool, throw darts, and sing karaoke. Underneath the Basement East. 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

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I am Catherine Edwards. Sit tight. I do still have some more new music headed your way later in the hour. But first, I have some more new music. This up next, we're going to be playing Lovesick by Wishy. That song comes off of their anticipated album that's coming out in October of this year, titled Nature's Pill. They will be going on tour in support of that album. You can see them here in Nashville at the Blue Room on October the 23rd. Again, this is the song Lovesick by Wishy.

It is our time to shine here on 91.1 WNXP. I am Catherine Edwards. I have some new music ready for you from San Antonio. I have the band Nocturnal Prose. On August the 28th, they will be releasing their debut LP, Western Interests. This will be the second time I've played Nocturnal Prose on 91.1. They released an EP back in May of this year. They have been very busy. There's also a little bit of a write-up over on their Bandcamp about the release. It says on their new LP, Western Interests, San Antonio post-punk's Nocturnal Prose thematically update the lyrical realm of the genre and provide an impassioned performance delivering it. In moments where their music sounds its most melodically harmonious and beautiful, Nocturnal Prose's lyrics swivel on the metamodern spectrum of sincere hope and knowing cynicism, passing on simply reproducing the genre's existential and romantic malaise and despair. Nocturnal Prose instead make bleak observations, partly informed by the daily experience of living under capitalism, imperialism, the increased activity of ICE detainments, kidnappings, and murders, while being forced to bear witness to the daily documented genocide of Palestinians. We're going to be listening to the track Withered Rose by Nocturnal Prose.

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That was Rewind by Feeble Little Horse here on 91.1 WNXP. I am Catherine Edwards. Hopefully you were able to grab some tickets to the Feeble Little Horse show tonight at the Basement East. It's about time for you to start getting ready to mosey on over to the east side. We are coming in to the end of the 5 o'clock hour together. I have one more hour with you today. We have a couple more brand new songs to listen to together as well. So I will see you over there. Up next, here is Lucy Dacus with Planting Tomatoes.

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You are listening to 91.1 WNXP. I am Catherine Edwards. This is our final hour together this Saturday afternoon. We have been listening to some new music. I have a couple more of those songs to come later in the hour, so sit tight. But first, we have some music by Mbia Badoubi. She will be playing Lollapalooza this year in Chicago on the 2nd of August. I think that's the closest bit of this tour that I can see. Maybe if you want to go to Indianapolis and see her a couple days later. But this is the song, Sun Has Set.

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That was Genius of Love by Tom Tom Club. I'm Catherine Edwards, and I'm about to present to you one of my favorite genres of music that I play quite often when I can on Saturday afternoons, and that is a recently reissued or remastered music from the past, old but new to me. So we are headed back to 1980 with the band Neo Boys. They are out of Portland, Oregon. They are having their first EP and their debut singles reissued in one self-titled package by Mississippi Records, formerly of Portland, now of New York City. And there is some information about the release over on their Bandcamp. It says, this is it, one of Portland's greatest punk bands, the first recorded all-female punk band in the city. This is a special art edition. And they go into saying what you can get in the package. They even have a booklet that has the band in their own words. It says, for fans of bands like The Raincoats, The Slits, and Kleenex, this is a must. Great lyrics, minimal tough music, the mana. So we are going to be listening to the song Time Keeps Time by Neo Boys.

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I am Catherine Edwards. And up next, we have our final brand new song to listen to together this weekend. Out of Philadelphia, Pennsylvania, I have the one-man band Society on the 31st of July. So not quite yet. They will be releasing their new album, Rain Flies, on the Under the Gun record label. Here's some information about the release. In a time where even basement punk production is reasonably professional and sterile, this sounds like it was recorded on 4-track and mixed to a boombox. What a relief. Hardin's newest offering ranges from crass-style little drummer boy beats to more experimental kraut jams with a bit of pop sensibility, tying everything together quite seamlessly. Each song a scathing critique of modern society with heavy emphasis on foreign affairs. While the debut EP lightly tapped into the general hopelessness of 2024, Rain of Flies lyrically constructs a hall of mirrors around an undeniably bleaker 2026. Thematically, it's a reality check, but musically, the LP maintains an underlying fist-pumping, foot-stomping, head-bobbing groove to keep even the most politically timid listener's head buried deep in the sand. Right now, you can listen to one song off of the upcoming album. This is the first track. This is Casualties of War by the band Society.

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Our time together has come to an end. You are listening to 91.1 WNXP. I have been Catherine Edwards. You have been Nashville. Thank you so much for always listening to some new music with me on your afternoons. 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Up next, here is Thundercat featuring A$AP Rocky with the song Funny Friends.

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